0: 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Dave and
1: 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Longtime listener of the show. Stay away from the fast food. 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
3: Game, though. 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
2: I know a lot about fast food, but it's mostly just osmosis from being around Mahoney. I've got big opinions on things.
3: Interesting. Like McCrispy Strips. You got opinions on things you don't know about?
4: Yeah, that checks
2: Dude,
4: out.
2: That's like my whole thing, you guys.
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1: 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Longtime listener of the show. Stay away from the fast food. 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
3: 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If you don't know much about fast food, then you need to stop besmirching the good name of McCrispy Strips.
2: I know a lot about fast food, but it's mostly just osmosis from being around Mahoney. I've got big opinions on things.
3: Interesting. Like, no, you got opinions on things you don't know about?
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2: Dude,
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1: 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Longtime listener of the show. Stay away from the fast food. 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
3: Game, though. If you don't know much about fast food, then you need to stop besmirching the good name of McCrispy Strips.
2: I know a lot about fast food, but it's mostly just osmosis from being around Mahoney. I've got big opinions on things.
3: Interesting.
4: Like
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3: Interesting. Like McCrispy Strips. You got opinions on things you don't know about.
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1: 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Stay away from the fast food. 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
3: 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If you don't know much about fast food, then you need to stop besmirching the good name of McCrispy Strips.
2: I know a lot about fast food, but it's mostly just osmosis from being around Mahoney. I've got big opinions on things.
3: Interesting. Like McCrispy Strips. You got opinions on things you don't know about?
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2: That's like my whole thing, you guys.
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2: 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Longtime listener of the show. Stay away from the fast food. 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
3: I know a lot about fast food, but it's mostly just osmosis from being around Mahoney. 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
3: 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Crack one of those things up and just scald them.
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2: Oh,
1: yeah.
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2: 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I had one a couple days ago, and they are like lava. Crack one of those things up, and just scald them.
1: Put it right on there.
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3: 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I had one a couple days ago, and they are like lava. Crack one of those things up and just scald them.
1: Put it right on there.
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1: A 24-year-old man has found himself in trouble because he had something with cemeteries. And we have known people over the years that have weird kinks when it comes to cemeteries. Our old producer talked about how he had made love in a cemetery before. That's just not for me. Like, I don't find cemeteries to be sexy at all.
2: People find them relaxing, comforting, comfortable.
1: It was very quiet there.
2: Quiet. Yeah, you can go. No one's there.
1: Well, that was the problem, is that this 24-year-old man was there, and he was hiding out in this cemetery, and there was people that were coming to pay their respects at different...
3: As you do, it's a cemetery.
1: And he was hiding in the distance going, woo!
2: This guy got arrested.
1: He got arrested, and he got fined $42.
2: $42. That's so worth
4: I'll
2: it.
4: Pay
2: so
4: it worth it.
2: Go
4: I'll
2: back.
4: Pay that for him.
2: Man, this guy would be a friend of mine. That is absolutely hilarious. I just want to know, what was it?
1: I guess he was like hanging out at the cemetery, like kicking around like a soccer ball, and drinking with his friends.
3: As you do.
1: And then it just kind of devolved into like, oh, here come some mourners. Let's go ahead and have some fun with this.
2: So he was with his boys drunk.
1: He was with his boys drunk. Worth it. Totally worth it.
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5: Not at all. You've had a lot of you've dealt with a lot of trials and tribulations in your young years.
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5: And you've dealt with a lot. 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I feel you. You are a nice brightness.
3: Let me, on a
5: Dave and I's cloudy day.
3: Let me just give you a real life example. Audrey's former husband told her he did not want to be married to her anymore because he did not love her any longer, and then she came to work that morning.
4: That was dumb, man. Why'd I do that?
5: You could have milked that for like a month off, lady.
4: Yeah, man. I did cry that day.
3: Yeah, I was like,
4: I walked into the studio, I was like,
3: what's going on? Because I could tell you were visibly upset. And then you told me, and I'm like, what are you doing here?
4: I was like, I don't know, man. I just couldn't be home. And honestly, you guys are my friends.
3: Yeah.
4: So I wanted to be around, companionship and, community. But, man, I mean, there is a lot of things that I think, whenever I was explaining my thought process to this lady, a lot of things that we do on air is like, I'm a larger character of myself, right? Yeah. So, I mean, of course, I'm going to lean into the funny moments of whatever we're doing. But for the most part, I do really try and be as positive as I possibly can.
5: Sometimes we were talking about this. If you are projecting being positive, positive things usually happen.
4: Yeah.
5: Like if you're walking around looking for a-holes or you're walking around looking for bad things, guess what? You will find them. I've always been impressed by that mentality of yours.
4: But I do like to argue.
3: Well, so here's the thing, though. I think one of the reasons why I find you so charming and likable is because you're real and there's not this fake happiness, because especially radio, TV, all that stuff. Like you turn on the morning news. Do you ever expect to see on the local morning news channel somebody being real about something going on in their life? Like, no, never. It's going to be a sunny day.
4: I think that to that point, though, too, I had a boss who taught me this and it completely changed my life, literally completely changed my whole perspective of life. And I really try and utilize that with us. And, I say I like to argue, but every 5 minutes is a new 5 minutes, which means that every time we turn on the microphone, that's what I've got. And if I don't have it, and if it's not a positive take, or if it's, if it's us arguing or whatever, not arguing, but if it's just debating, bantering, then the next 5 minutes can completely change. Like I can be a better version of myself than I was 5 minutes ago. And what a beautiful outlook that is.
5: Yeah. Not dwelling on things is a superpower.
4: It is a superpower that you have the ability to change the next 5 minutes of your entire life forever. How awesome is that? That's a blessing, dude.
3: And somebody called and actually had your back.
4: Oh, hell yeah, man. I like this. Play this four times. Oh, hell yeah.
6: Hi, this is Sherry. I'm a first-time caller and a huge fan. I want to defend Audrey because she had two complaints this morning of being quote-unquote negative. But isn't that a negative thing to do in the first place to somebody else? I mean, look in a mirror.
4: Message.
5: I literally called unprovoked.
3: That is so on point because, in this business that we do, we have a fair amount of people that want to voice their opinion, and they're totally welcome to do that, whether it's positive
4: or
3: negative, whatever.
4: 833-YO-DUMMY. We love it from both sides,
3: yes,
4: truly.
3: If you want to call and hate on us or text and hate on us, that's totally fine.
5: There are some legitimate gripes that we try to fix.
3: Sure, of course. It is a comment box that we do take seriously. But I will say the people that unprovoked go out of their way to really just say all of the

0: meanest things that they possibly can. I don't get upset by those things. Maybe it's just because I've been doing this for so long. But it does lead me to believe every time that those people are genuinely unhappy.
1: I another toxic trait of mine, I want you to say it to my face. Because you won't. That's the difference. Yeah. Because I think that, you know, like whenever I see people who get slapped on airplanes, I'm like, yeah, man. Because
0: that's
1: you're going to mess around and you're going to find out.
0: That's
1: and
0: the real
1: I
0: world.
1: Have fought grown men. Okay? I dare you to say it to my face.
0: Which is why we don't mess with her. You see, you guys?
1: You can slap me. That's fine. Like, whatever. But I will punch you back.
0: She's scary. She's a scary woman.
2: This is the David Mahoney Show.
3: You're awake. Barely. We're not here to help. We're here to make it loud enough that your hangover files a complaint.
4: Not coffee, but yeah, I'm awake now.
3: Mornings. Rockwell.

0: I have to?
1: Sean is joining us today for Lazy Bones Mahones. Now, when the cameras aren't on and the microphones aren't on, Mahoney behind the scenes, you might think is, you know, putting on a bit of an act for the radio. No. He's even lazier somehow than you could possibly imagine. Sean, do you think Mahoney is lazy or efficient? Well, this isn't a very efficient answer. Sean, are you there?
2: Dad?
3: Yeah, I'm here.
2: Oh, okay. There he is. There he is.
1: Lazy or efficient for Mahoney before we get into these?
3: Yeah, good luck.
1: Okay.
2: Do we need to hang up on you? I'm concerned.
1: Are you okay? Are you doing,
2: I'm concerned.
4: Are you doing something else right now?
1: What's going on, Sean?
3: No, I'm here.
2: Okay. Pay attention. You're live on the radio.
1: Right. Yeah. Do you think Mahoney is lazy or efficient?
3: I've heard a lot of stories. He's pretty lazy.
2: There we go. Yeah, Mahoney loved that.
1: Okay. All right. So we are going to play you a couple of things from Mahoney's wife that only she has experienced behind the scenes. Your job is to figure out which one is 100% true. The first one is entitled Digging in the Trash. Here we go.
5: Mahoney has become a prolific coffee drinker over the last few years. He has fallen in love with a local brand that he loves to support, and he regularly stops by the shop on his way home to pick up giant bags of their different blends. Last week, he dumped all of the beans into his fancy vacuum-sealed jars and tossed the bag they came in into the trash. The next day, he made a large carafe of his new coffee and encouraged me to take a sip so I could enjoy it too. I commented that I liked it and I wondered what blend it was. Well, he couldn't remember, so he asked me to dig the bag out of the trash so we could see. When I objected, because ew, he said, "Baby, you're better at finding things than I am." So I did. And for the record, it was the Ugandan blend.
1: Oh, you are such a gaslighter.
2: She is such a strong woman because she, does she ever like bicker with you back or does she just do it out of anger?
4: My hands are just too big. You know, we've got a small trash can because it's like one of those ones you got to put in a cabinet.
1: You know, it's soft like, close cabinet.
4: And so my hands just too big to fit into such a small can.
1: Sean, does that sound like it could be 100% true to you?
3: Yeah, I think so.
1: That does strike me as a possibility. Let's hear the second one, though. This is the second and final one. This was entitled Coffee Grounds.
5: Mahoney is great at making coffee. He's just not so great at cleaning up after making said coffee. Because he grinds his beans at home, there is often a fine dust of coffee grounds on the counter near his grinder. He recently was extra careless while making coffee, and the grounds also flew onto the floor. I watched that man use his foot to sweep the grinds under the kitchen cabinet instead of wiping, sweeping, or vacuuming them up. When I called him out on it, he said, "Baby, you know I'm too tall to bend over."
1: That's true. 100%
2: true. That's true. You're going to get ants, by the way.
4: Actually, I talked to my bug guy, and in my defense, the coffee grounds create a barrier for ants. Ants hate coffee.
2: The fact that you already know this,
1: you went out of your way to talk to your bug guy so you wouldn't have to bend over and just sweep it up. That is absolutely, in my opinion, I don't know the correct answer, but Sean,
4: it's a natural solution.
2: Get a broom.
1: I'm going number two as 100% true. What do you think? It's ultimately up to you, sir.
3: I gotta agree. Number two.
1: I think that the first one could also be true, but the second one is without question true. Mahoney.
4: Number two is in fact 100% true.
2: You made your wife just go through the garbage. She
4: could not come up with any lies this week.
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2: Yesterday turned into quite the adventure over at my house, Audrey, because my wife decided that she was on a mission. And I understand why she is on a mission, because we think that we've got a leak somewhere. And we don't know if it's inside, we don't know if it's outside. Now, the good news is we did pinpoint it, and the leak appears to be outside of the house. Now, my wife's brother is a plumber, and so that's actually super handy to have, because she has been determined to figure out where this leak is. And let me tell you why she was so determined. We got our water bill for this month. How much do you suppose it is, Audrey?
3: It's going to be like $1,000.
2: No, it's almost $2,000. $1,960. And I went, what on earth is going on? Now, we've had high water bills in the past, but we've attributed it to, we had to like drain the pool one time and fill it up and stuff like that, where you go, okay, this is crazy.
3: Yeah, but I mean,
2: $2,000 water bill is insane.
3: That is something that would put me in financial ruin.
2: It's a disaster.
3: A surprise $2,000 water bill.
2: Keep in mind, this is right after I just had to replace two AC units. Was that 2 weeks ago?
3: Oh my God,
2: And the pool filter also just blew up. So that's, that was like a $30,000 day. That was super fun. But this, I'm going, okay, this is costing us, thousands of dollars a month. And we're sitting there looking at it. And like, her brother walks us through the process of like going outside, finding the water meter. And then you turn off different valves at different times to try to pinpoint, is it something inside? Is it outside? And again, inside would, of course, be worse. Outside, we can deal with it, but it's something we think with like the irrigation system or some pipe underground is leaking. But we're sitting there.
3: How do you fix that?
2: Looking. So there's companies that can come out and they actually like shoot gas into the water lines, and it'll pinpoint exactly where the leak is, so you don't have to basically just like rip up your entire yard.
3: Right.
2: So we're sitting here looking at this water meter, and I'm on FaceTime with my brother-in-law, and he's like, look at how fast that thing is spinning. And he started to do the math on it, and it is insane how much water we are using every single month. So
3: just for clarification, this is something that you just noticed, or has this been creeping up?
2: The water bill has always been pretty high, but we've got irrigation in different parts of the yard and stuff like that.
3: But did this start because, remember when your wife went to go like call the water company, and they were like, hold on, like your water bill is absolutely insane.
2: She did that after we got this bill, and so that's why she was so determined to try to track this thing down.
3: Got it.
2: And yesterday we finally had some time where we're like, all right, let's try to figure this thing out.
3: Because we can't do another $2,000 bill.
2: So basically this leak is draining 3.3 gallons per minute continuously. That's about 200 gallons an hour. That's 4,800 gallons a day. Is what this thing is running at.
3: Oh my God. No wonder the Colorado River is depleting. Dave Ferris taking all the damn water.
2: I told my wife that yesterday. I'm like, we're like a data center over here.
3: Well, yes.
2: We are responsible for the drought in the United States.
3: I saw somebody online say the reason why everybody, you women are the reason why everybody is worried about all of the water, because all you're doing is asking your ChatGPT why your is itchy.
2: What? Okay, well, thankfully, just a water leak over here. Nothing itchy. But, I think that we've got it pinpointed. It's not pinpointed yet. We definitely know that there's a major problem. We definitely know that it's outside. Now we just got to get somebody out to try to fix this damn thing.
3: Oh, my God. Well, I hope that they figured that out for you guys, because they're going to start boycotting outside of your house.
2: I deserve some protesters at this rate.
3: People are going to be real mad at you, dude.
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6: Never expected it, but here we are. I've learned so much over the last handful of days about armadillos and how armadillos may be responsible for the return of leprosy. And I'm sitting here going, well, what's the connection? Because even if armadillos somehow carry whatever leprosy is, how is that getting to humans? And then we had some calls from people that said that, you know, like they're
7: armadillos.
6: Armadillos, yeah.
7: That's how, unfortunately. No, gotta watch out.
6: That's not how they're getting into your body. Oh. It is via eating them many times.
7: Oh.
6: I guess that's a thing.
8: Oh. Hi, David Mahoney. This is Sherry. Down here in the South, we call armadillos possums on the half shell. So if we're going to eat fine, it's going to be possum on the half shell. Just wanted to let you know. And yeah, when they jump, they will just clear up through a window. That's how tall they can jump. So be very careful. Have a good day. Bye.
9: Message
7: Carter,
9: deleted.
7: You're from the South. Have you heard armadillos called possums on a half shell before?
10: You know what's so funny is I was just thinking, I lived in the South, but I don't think I was raised Southern. And yeah. I think that there's a difference because that lady, she's Southern. That's Southern. She's got it in her blood.
6: Yeah,
10: okay?
6: Like, she's about it.
10: She's about it, about
7: you were
10: it.
7: Just, you were just
10: I
7: there
10: just kind of was, I was there
6: that,
10: for a
6: that
10: time
6: lady
10: period.
6: Has had an armadillo leap through her window before.
7: Yeah.
6: She's like, oh, yeah, there's a possum on a half shell. It's good eating right there. So I looked it up as far as what are the most common dishes with armadillos.
7: Okay.
6: And grilled or roasted armadillo is certainly a thing.
7: Sounds about right.
6: There's also armadillo stew.
7: Sure.
6: Okay, sure.
7: And you can turn anything into a stew, Dave.
6: Yeah, basically
7: meat.
6: Said it's
7: you get a stew going, baby.
10: What does it say it tastes like?
6: You marinate the meat with vinegar, local spices, and some paste.
10: Local spices.
6: Yeah, root vegetables and potatoes until tender. Okay. So, yeah, it's just like anything that you roast. You just put it in there until it falls apart.
7: Throw some stuff into a pot and simmer and see what happens.
6: And I guess in parts of Trinidad and the Caribbean, armadillo curry is a fairly common thing.
7: Okay.
6: Because they're saying the rich meat with its layer of subshell fat is cooked with habanero peppers, garlic, and curry powder.
7: Yeah, that sounds about right. You get a fatty meat with some peppers in there, and you got a good meal right there, Dave.
6: So you're down?
7: I mean, I've eaten worse things. I would have imagined. Like,
6: dare I ask what? I don't.
7: It's 2026. People are eating everything, Dave. That's all I'm going to say about that, my friend. And if you're not.
6: Somebody else is.
10: You're talking about like.
6: So much for innuendo.
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0: The Dave and Mahoney Show is very nosy. We want to know your family secrets.
1: Got a family secret I've been wanting to tell you guys, and I just didn't know if I was able to or not, just because of like the way it incriminates my father. But he's dead. He died in 2021, so I figured I'm just gonna. So to get this story, you got to kind of understand who he was. My father was kind of like always an alcoholic, so he would always tell us when he got drunk that he used to be like a hitman slash assassin for his gang he was in Mexico when he was a young man, you know, teenager slash, you know, young guy. And we all just thought he was just a drunk guy talking shit, you know. Most guys just do that. So one day, I go to Mexico with him, and it's just us. And he's got a box of steak knives that he's stolen because he used to be a chef. And out of nowhere, he tells me if I think he can throw this steak knife across the house into this wood plank that was covering a hole in the wall. And at the time, I'm just like, you know, that's impossible. They're like these little flimsy five-star steak knives. And he proceeds to pick one up, and he launches it across the room. And I'm talking to, like, dude, this was a pretty big place. I mean, it was not a nice place, but it was big, like 25 feet and maybe more. And he launches it like baseball throw, and it slammed right into the board, blade side in. And I'm sitting there in shock and awe, and he proceeds to do it rapid fire style, 18 blades in a row. And then I'm sitting there just in this amazement, and he tells me to try, and I can't land one. So that was like the first inkling that maybe he wasn't bullshitting. So fast forward, he passed away in 2021. We're at his funeral in Mexico, and he got deported for an attempted murder charge. So while we're in Mexico, totally different situation. And we're talking to my cousin, Roger, the next day. It's not his real name, but we call him Roger. So me and Roger are sitting there talking. His real name is Rogelio. He's actually dead, too. And so he was talking to me, and he started telling me about how a couple of months back, you know, before when my dad was alive, before his funeral, I mean, a couple of months before that, that he had needed money. And my dad died from cirrhosis of the liver caused by, triggered by COVID, so it wasn't anything crazy. But so long story short, I guess Roger used to be in some shit in Mexico too and used to do stuff for money. So he goes and tells me the story about how my dad shot some dude in the stomach for cash, walked right up to him on the side of the street, put a gun in his lap, you know, pulled the trigger and folded him over the other side of the wall he was sitting on and walked away. This was in Mexico, so I don't think this can get me in trouble here, but yeah, after he told me that story, I started thinking about it, and I was like, yeah, maybe my dad wasn't lying. Have a good day, guys.
2: It makes me think that maybe my life is not so dramatic, and maybe that the alcoholism was just, that's fine. I can deal with that. I can deal with the pills.
3: What are you, rapid style firing 18 knives into a wood plank?
2: I'm such a snowflake. Dude, so sorry for ever going to therapy.
4: He should have got ninja stars, man.
2: What the hell? Oh, my God, man.
5: I know. Dave and Mahoney.
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0: Kevin Mahoney present Are You Smarter Than a Community College Dropout?
1: Probably not.
2: Real simple. All you got to do is beat Mahoney today and Are You Smarter Than a Community College Dropout? And Mark is joining us today. Mark, how far did you get in school?
3: Graduated high school, 2 years of community college.
2: Okay, excellent,
4: A fellow community college alum.
2: Are you an alum if you didn't graduate? I don't know if that's how it works.
5: Sure, if you went there, you're an alum.
2: Okay.
6: That's not how that works.
5: That's how it works.
2: I don't think so.
6: You weren't an attendee, dude.
3: Construction management. I got some kind of degree. I don't know.
6: Heck yeah. Hey, you know what? You don't need it. It's fine.
2: You're doing fine. All right, so we're going to ask you and Mahoney the same six questions today. You do have one pass. It counts as a correct answer, so use that whenever you want. Mahoney has left the room. He has gone to a soundproof space where he is not able to hear. I'm not going to give you the correct answers until he comes back in. Here we go with number one. Which U.S. state has the longest coastline?
3: Wow. Let's say California.
2: Question number two. What is it called if you're bowling and you get three strikes in a row?
3: Turkey.
2: Question number three, and I didn't know this. This is interesting. Who was originally cast to voice Shrek? There was somebody before it ended up being Mike Myers. Do you know who that was?
3: Pass.
2: Good use of your pass.
6: Good use of the pass.
2: Question number four is multiple choice. Who won the very first slam dunk contest back in 1984? Was it A, Dr. J, B, Michael Jordan, C, Larry Nance, or D, Dominique Wilkins?
3: I want to say Dominique.
2: All right. Question number five. Cumulus, Sirius, and Stratus are three types of what?
3: Clouds.
2: And final question for you. Which fast food chain uses the slogan America's Drive-In?
3: America's Driving?
2: Drive-In. Drive-In.
3: Oh, America's Driving. Let's say In-N-Out.
2: All right. Mahoney is going to re-enter the room. We'll see how he stacks up against you. Otter, you don't know the answers yet. How do you think Mark did? Okay. All right. Question number one, Mahoney. Which U.S. state has the longest coastline?
4: Texas.
2: No. Mark said California. Both you incorrect. Alaska.
5: Man, that's not a real state.
2: Okay. Question number two. What is it called if you're bowling and you get three strikes in a row?
4: A turkey.
2: Yeah, both of you said turkey, but... Question number three, who was originally cast to voice Shrek?
6: You know this. Go with your heart. You know this.
2: No, he doesn't.
5: I don't. I'm gonna pass. If my guess would be either Dana Carvey or Bill Murray.
2: No.
5: Chris Farley.
6: Chris Farley. Go with your gut.
5: I didn't know that.
6: You did know that.
5: Yeah.
6: You've told me that.
5: That would have been so much better.
6: I think you were the one who taught me that.
2: Question number four, who won the very first slam dunk contest back in 1984? Was it A, Dr. J, B, Michael Jordan, C, Larry Nance, or D, Dominique Wilkins?
5: 84? Damn it. Because I don't think Jordan won it in 84. I think he won it in 86. I'm going to go Dr. J?
2: No.
5: Dominique Wilkins? Jordan?
2: No.
5: Who was it? Larry Nance.
3: Man. Larry. I knew it.
2: Both of you got that wrong.
5: Ain't nobody like Larry Nance.
2: Question number five. Cumulus, Sirius, and Stratus are three types of what?
5: Clouds.
2: Yeah, both of you said clouds. Both were correct there. And final question for you. It's all tied up.
5: Mm-hmm.
2: Comes down to this. Which fast food chain uses America's Drive-In as their slogan? America's Drive-In.
5: Sonic.
2: Sonic. Is correct.
6: Wow.
2: And that means that Mahoney gets the win. Of course he got it. Of course he did.
5: Got that Burger King crown on my head.
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1: Audrey has this saying that if it can happen to her, it will.
2: Unfortunately, I wish that was not my saying, but so it goes.
1: A couple of weeks ago, what was supposed to be a simple pool party turned into a lesbian love assault.
2: Jeez Louise. Yeah, that was crazy.
1: And then you just had a simple trip to the laundromat to wash some larger items.
3: Wait, you just bought a new house.
2: Yes.
3: And you have your own washer and dryer now.
2: Yes.
3: Why are you going to the laundromat to do laundry if you've got it all at your house now?
2: So,
3: that's like one of the like benefits of owning a home.
2: So my husband is a super like big germaphobe. And what I mean by that is that I have to have like certain amounts of like loads in my laundry for them to feel like they're actually going to get clean. So like for most people, you would just pile it all in there and it's clean, right?
3: Yeah.
2: For him, no. It has to be a certain level up in the laundry in order for it to actually feel getting the proper wash. So we went to the laundromat to make him feel like certain things were getting cleaned properly.
1: I see. And how did that go off the rails?
2: Oh, we're talking about it now. So we went to the laundromat and it was for our king size bedding. So we're putting everything in the laundromat and I'm sitting there angry that I'm at the laundromat. And we hear some people talking next door. And they're like, oh, my God, guys, did you hear? I'm like, hear what? We don't know the rumblings of the laundromat. We're new here. And they said that there was a body that was found in the dumpster next door at a Shell station. And on our way here, there was a lot of roads that were actually closed. And we were like, oh, that's really weird. We just thought maybe they're doing something with some of the power lines or something with some of the copper wiring. Just thought it was really odd, but sometimes it happens kind of in our area because there is some construction.
3: Yeah.
2: We get to the laundromat and there's rumblings that multiple streets are closed off because they found this body in a dumpster behind a gas station. As a concerned citizen, I couldn't find anything online.
1: So, I just looked. I'm not seeing anything on the local news.
2: I live in an area where there's a lot of 55 or plus communities, and like mobile home communities.
1: Right.
2: And I'm sitting there thinking, is there a person hiding in one of these communities?
1: Is there a killer on the loose?
2: Yes. I mean, I think that that's pretty high drama at the laundromat.
1: Again, you were just trying to wash your bedding.
2: I was just trying to get clean.
3: Yeah.
2: So that was my day.
3: So did you, like, it wasn't like suspicious of the guys like, oh, they found a body in the Shell dumpster next door.
2: Well,
3: I wonder what that could have been about.
1: He was the killer. Just testing your reaction. Pretty cool, huh? No? Okay.
3: Wash your comforter in your own washing machine next time.
2: No, man, it was fine. That was fine. Just the murder wasn't.
3: That's what I'm saying. Maybe you could have avoided that whole thing.
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5: One of my favorite things about doing these family secrets is that we never really know where a story is going to go.
6: Never.
5: And last week we had this one.
7: I have one uncle that killed his wife.
5: Oh, cool.
7: And then my other uncle robbed a bank.
5: So these are uncles on your mom's side or your dad's side?
7: My dad's side.
5: And was he also having problems with the law? Like, did they come from an environment where criming was just part of the family?
7: I think so, because my dad, he did prison time for buying stolen guns.
5: And I like that we are not the only ones that are blown away by some of these stories. This guy called us.
8: That was the wildest family story I've ever heard. The woman with her all her uncles, one killed his wife and one robbed a bank, and his dad was selling contraband. And man, I tell you, that's pretty damn messed up. I myself have been on the wrong side of the law a few times. When I was in my younger 20s, man, I was hooked up with some bad people doing some bad drugs. And I myself robbed two banks and a couple of convenience stores. Got away with it for 9 years. And then I got a DUI and my fingerprints matched those back on the scene. And they came and arrested me. And since I wasn't doing any crimes since those initial crimes, they didn't see any reason to put me in prison, so I was on like 10 years of supervised probation, but definitely learned my lesson. Love you guys. Show is great. Name is Chris, by the way.
9: Message to me, Chris.
5: Well, Chris, thanks for sharing with us, but I do have one question about that. You said that you weren't doing any crimes, so they decided not to put you in prison. You just said that the way you got busted was by getting a DUI.
10: Crimes, he in his eyes, Dave.
5: That has cost Tony Romo's job, man. His $170 million contract.
6: That's Tony Romo, and we're talking about Chris here.
10: Yeah, Chris wasn't robbing nobody, Dave. only light robbery.
5: He robbed a couple of banks, man.
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2: Agree,
3: disagree,
4: or just want to yell into the void.
2: 833-YO-DUMMY is open 24/7 for all your hot takes.
5: So at the end of the show the other day, Audrey, you're talking about your crappy former landlord, the house that you just moved out of, how they were trying to bilk you for another, how much?
6: So I ended up paying almost like $5,600 in a security deposit, but it was over the course of the 15-month lease period that I was in. So I ended up paying like $350 extra dollars.
5: But then they came back to you demanding another almost $3,000.
6: Yeah, so they at the very end, they said, hey, before you know you depart, we really just need a little bit extra money from you. And it ended up being $2,800, like you said. And it was like charging me for things like salt for the hard water system or softening system.
5: Yeah. Well,
6: and things like that ended up equaling, in their minds, $2,800.
5: You're not the only one who's had problems with landlords.
7: Yeah, I got one for you guys. Art Felix here. Not only is my property manager a snake in the grass, she's the trustee on my mom's trust for us. And yeah, this woman so far has cleaned out our bank account, sold the rental property, and now kicking us out of our own family home. So yeah, that's property managers for you. Thanks. Bye.
8: Message deleted.
6: How does something like that happen? I hear stories like this, and I don't understand. How did your property manager end up being the trustee of your mother?
5: It's wild.
6: I have questions.
5: The person that your mom made a trustee and is in charge of the family estate / assets has gotten to the point where she's kicking you out of your family home?
6: Dirty. I just have a lot of questions about that.
5: Here's another one for you.
9: Hi, I'm just calling about the renter situation. I had something similar where we rented a house for about a year, and then we told them we were going to build a house. They ended up not liking that, so they decided to kick us out of our house a month before Christmas and then try to get everything reset up for Christmas, and it did not go well. It took us another 6 months. We had to rent a place. It took us 6 months to get into our house. Our rent skyrocketed after a six-month lease agreement, and then we finally moved into our house. And I've also been on the other spectrum where I've rented a house and have had to get lawyers involved because they did not pay their rent. Enjoy your show. Love you guys.
6: My goodness. I mean, it's just so funny because my mom had a house that she was renting out to people, and they would just like go and get new dishwashers and then just bill her for them. And she'd be like, okay. And then there's me. There's me who gets stuck with like $9,000 worth of not damages just getting charged to me. And I'm like, how did I want my mom as the landlord. I want to be able to bill her. Why am I getting billed? That doesn't feel fair. Dang, man.
5: Well, I don't know if it actually like solves your problem, but at least everyone has problems, so that's good.
6: Well, I mean, yeah. What's insane is they think I'm paying $9,000.
5: Yeah. They don't know who they're messing with.
6: The hospitals ain't even getting money. What do you think you're getting money for?
5: I got medical debt, bitch.
6: Come try and collect.
5: Come on. Try it.
6: Good luck.
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4: Haynes King with a game-winning touchdown run from 5 yards out as time expired. 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Carolina opens a regular season September the 13th at Bank of America Stadium. 2.5-point underdogs of the Bears, 46.5 the total. Tyler Mahle makes his debut in a Braves uniform today. Atlanta, $1.29 underdog of the New York Yankees, -156. For the Yankees, former Braves pitcher Max Fried is 4-3 with a 3.12 ERA, 8 over the total. Bo Hossler, 9-under, 61, first round leader of the Wyndham Championship. 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Danny Hamlin, the 4-1 favorite, and with the Iowa Corn 350 Sunday.
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2: Fast food freakout.
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4: Jim is joining us today for a round of fast food freakouts, and you are surrounded, Jim, by the world's leading fast food forensic experts. I mean, Mahoney, you have been a master at this game for years.
2: Dave, I have been to no less than 42,107 McDonald's internationally in my travels.
4: And even though Audrey doesn't make her whole personality the fact that she goes to McDonald's, you're also very good at this.
5: I do be Taco Bellin'.
4: Jim, what is your favorite fast food restaurant, just for reference?
6: I like McDonald's.
4: McDonald's. Yeah, it's hard to go wrong.
2: Perfect straw. Nobody talks about how perfect the straw is in a McDonald's
5: and
2: Coke.
5: And they never went paper. They never sold out.
2: Right. They weren't trying to fake the funk.
4: When there was a war on straws, McDonald's stood their ground and they said, screw them sea turtles.
5: We're built on plastics, including our food.
4: All right, Jim, here we go. So we're going to play you some audio of some real life freakouts. You're trying to pick up on the little clues in the audio to try to figure out which fast food restaurant it happened in. Mahoney already has his hands on the side of his ears. He is focused on this.
5: You're so dramatic.
4: this first
2: Dave,
4: one.
2: You don't become the world's leading fast food forensic expert by not caring. I care.
4: All right, Jim, here we go. This guy is losing his cool because they're telling him that they don't have the combo meal that he is ordering. So he actually goes behind the counter and heads for the kitchen to figure out why.
7: I order the same old every time I come in here. A two-piece and a big...
4: All right, Jim, here are the options.
2: Based upon the beeps
5: and
2: the amount of people in that facility, that's Popeyes.
4: Okay, well, Popeyes is on the list. It's either A, Carl's Jr. / Hardee's.
5: Nope.
4: B, Popeyes.
2: Yep.
4: Or C, In-N-Out.
2: Is not In-N-Out.
5: No, and nobody goes inside of a Carl's Jr. because I think people don't even realize that they still exist, even though
2: They are good. That's a Popeyes.
4: All right, Jim, so they're both saying Popeyes with, I mean, you guys seem very sure of it. What do you say, though? You get the final choice.
6: I'm going to go with Popeyes, too.
4: That is correct.
2: 100% that's correct.
5: Of course it is. Good job, Mahoney.
4: Why do so many people go into Popeyes?
2: Because you're never going into a KFC. There's not that many people working inside of a Kentucky Fried Chicken.
4: I know.
2: Every time
4: that I see a fight in a Popeyes, there's always a crowd around.
2: Hey, man, sometimes that chicken, you just want that spicy-ass chicken for
5: just
2: Popeyes.
5: Just like people go inside McDonald's, I feel like Popeyes is one of the last ones where it is deemed okay to enter.
2: I was shocked the last time I ate inside
4: people
2: of a McDonald's.
4: Going inside of Chick-fil-A.
2: The entire McDonald's, every seat was taken the last time I ate. And I mean, granted, it was around dinner time, but every seat was taken.
4: Was it around dinner time in 1987?
2: This was a couple months ago when I didn't want to bring it home and let my wife know that I was doing that. So it's like having a McDonald's affair.
4: He's having this sort of affair, and it's just him plowing through his second Big Mac.
2: A 20-piece
5: McNuggets. He didn't want the smell to remain in the car.
4: Like, yeah. This is so much better than sex.
2: I get sweet and sour sauce on my collar. Oh, God,
4: I've been caught.
5: You're a mess.
4: All right, here we go to number two. You can actually win it right here if you get this one right. A customer is upset because he has to use the new self-ordering kiosks, so he decides to go off on a political rant.
5: Fair.
4: Okay.
8: We got the stupidest self-serving politicians in the world. Okay. They just hacked into my bank account and hacked millions of dollars, thousands of dollars out of my account. And you're so proud. Mm-hmm. Because our politicians can't figure out locals only. Those people are just that far behind us. And you're too busy worrying about your great life to figure out why we're losing.
4: All right.
5: I agree with the man.
4: Is that A, a KFC?
2: No.
4: B, a Jersey Mike's?
2: No.
4: Or C, a Taco Bell?
5: There's not a single place in the country where you have a non-employed Taco Bell. You are not getting AI to run over Taco Bell.
2: So
5: you're just not.
2: I will say I do have a bit of a blind spot to Jersey Mike's. I have not been inside of a Jersey Mike's in a hot minute, but I cannot imagine a Jersey Mike's having a self-serve kiosk.
4: And they started something new at Jersey Mike's. All their employees look just like Danny DeVito.
2: I was just in
5: a Taco Bell, and you're not wrong. Not a Taco Bell, a Jersey Mike's, and I also was just in a Taco Bell. But you're not wrong, Dave.
2: I have never seen a self-serve kiosk at a KFC either.
5: Any of these places.
2: And it's the echo in there screams of a Taco Bell. It's not busy.
5: Okay.
2: The echo. If I'm making a educated guess on this, I am going with that is a self-serve kiosk inside of a Taco Bell.
5: If okay. It is, though, so many substitutions and things that you would be changing at a Taco Bell that I feel like there's so much room for error.
2: I mean, you figure it out. You know, you run through those self-serve kiosks, man, me at McDonald's, it's like typing 60 words a minute.
5: Get some free stuff,
2: 60
5: Audrey?
2: Nuggets a minute.
4: Audrey, any final thoughts?
5: I am nervous, but I'm going to go with the leading forensic fast food expert here. I'm going to tag team off of Mahoney, even though I feel like that would be the worst
2: this is tough
5: AI experience ever. So I am, again, going to double down. I agree with this man.
4: Okay, Jim, you can win it right here if you get this correct.
0: Yeah, that's for sure a Taco Bell.
4: For sure a Taco Bell. For the win, for you sure. are correct. I love when somebody wins this game because
5: you know, it's Jim, Mahoney's game.
4: Jim has just won, but really, this was all Mahoney's victory.
5: Jim, thanks for being here, Jim.
4: Yeah. But this was really Mahoney. For Mahoney. Yeah.
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2: 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I thought this was America.
1: I guess maybe not great if you're a news anchor, which is what happened here.
3: Hello. Good afternoon. Like I was telling you this morning, if you watched us this morning, starting at 6 a.m., 7 a.m., I told you, you know what, today, what a beautiful day outside. It is just amazing. And so moving on tonight is we have to tell you also, you know, like other news that's happening in the area and across the, you know, the area, in the nation. Let me tell you about this. A four-year-old girl is actually dead. Another man is clinging to life. And we are just lucky. This weekend right here is so amazing. Meteorologist Craig Adams is right here with you. Craig Adams. Why did I say that? And of course, just like me, meteorologist Craig Gold is working a double shift. And so, he's in and we've been tracking this. All right, you know, tonight for more Saturday baseball, the New York Mets back in action in New York series against their National League rival, Miami Marlins. You know how much we love the Mets and the Yankees.
4: The fact they lit her on camera.
1: She's like a weekend anchor in Albany, you know? It's like,
4: dude, Dave, what? Her face was, there was no hiding it. I mean, clearly there was no hiding it just listening to the audio, right? But I mean, like, she looked drunk. She looked real drunk. And I mean, being a local news anchor is not the same. We can get drunk and be on air, man. Like, yeah. It is just not the same. There's a low bar here. You know, like radio's got a low bar. You cannot do that. Even if you are a weekender in Albany, you cannot be drunk. They have
1: oh,
4: like,
1: let her live.
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3: I feel like what they should do is they should hit him with a, if he's got his dingling out, because you know they got those new fried apple pies. They're back at McDonald's for for a limited time. I had one a couple days ago, and they are like lava. Crack one of those things up and just scald them.
1: Put it right on there.
3: American pie his ass.
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0: guys not heels?
1: Not really.
0: Their early work was a little bit too seen for me, but when the Silver Screen came out, I think they really came into their own, commercially and artistically. The whole album has a refined melodic sensibility that really makes it a cut above the rest. Hey, Paul!

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0: We'll be the judge of that. It's the Call of Fame on Dave and Mahoney.
2: Here's a contender for the Call of Fame. We got this great one last week from Robin, who had a wild story that involved murder and robbing banks.
3: Well, I have one uncle that killed his wife.
2: Oh, cool.
3: And then my other uncle robbed a bank.
2: Okay, so...
4: Not quite as crazy, yeah.
2: A little bit of a problematic family. So give us the backstory here. I mean, so these are uncles on your mom's side or your dad's side?
3: My dad's side.
2: And was he also having problems with the law? Like, did they come from an environment where criming was just part of the family?
3: I think so, because my dad, he did prison time for buying stolen guns.
2: Okay. All right. Kick ass.
3: Okay. And his sister did time in a nut house because she tried to kill her husband.
2: Wow. So this whole family, have you traced it back? I mean, was your dad a good dad outside of the prison time?
3: Yeah, he was a great dad.
2: Yeah.
4: Out of all the other things that we've heard so far, a little bit of buying stolen guns. Hey, you got a good deal on guns.
2: Yeah.
4: I could fall victim to that.
2: Yeah, just running guns, no big deal. And if he's a good dad, I mean, you can separate art from artists, right?
4: Absolutely.
2: All right. So, have you traced it back at all? I mean, what was old Grandpa doing back in the day where he's just raising a bunch of murderers and thieves?
3: He was a good guy, and their mom is like really religious, so I don't know where they got their.
2: Huh.
5: Well, sometimes if you push the thumb a little too hard on the Bible,
2: the kids
5: start
2: rebelling.
5: Scattering.
2: Yeah, they start rebelling pretty
5: from
2: hard,
5: underneath
2: yeah.
5: that Bible. Yeah. So, I mean, we say that, but I mean, that's not shocking to me at all.
4: Did you ever meet those uncles and aunts on that side?
3: Yeah, the uncle that killed his wife, he came and lived with us after he did time.
2: Oh.
3: So he came and lived with us.
4: He got out?
2: He killed his wife and just walked?
3: He got 12 years.

0: pleaded insanity.
1: Oh, and then he came and lived with you? What was that like?
0: Oh, it sucked, actually.
1: Yeah, I guess so, man.
2: Did your parents tell you that he had murdered his aunt, or, you know, his wife before he came back?
0: Yeah, it was an accident, he said.
1: How old were you at the time?
0: I was probably 12, 13.
1: So old enough to be aware, and I would imagine terrified of this
3: guy.
1: Well,
3: yeah, because what do you mean an accident? How did he kill her?
0: He found out she was using him for his money, buy drugs and sell them. So he took her to a empty lot, and he said he was swinging this gun around just to scare her. It flew out of his hand. He hit the back seat and shot her in the head.
3: Oh yeah, there's nothing more accidental than a gun just so happening to fall perfectly and shooting directly at her head.
1: Also, what are these prosecutors like? He only got 12 years because he pled insanity, but then also accidentally dropped a gun and it resulted in a headshot. Good Lord, man, what a story.
0: Well, there was like no witnesses, so I mean, it was basically, you know, only his word. So,
1: Wow. Oh, so, Robin, have you yourself been involved in a life of crime? Did it get passed down?
0: No, I have not.
1: You've never been arrested?
0: My brother, on the other hand.
1: Ah, there he is.
3: So you like your mom's side of the family better, huh?
0: Yeah.
1: There's some problems there, too, huh?
2: Oh, boy.
0: No, they're all gone. So.
1: Yeah, well, but I imagine back in the day, I mean, even though all these people are super problematic, I bet family reunions were just a hoot. Like, everyone, I bet they were. Yeah.
3: No, they weren't. There's nobody showing up because they're all locked up.
0: Yeah, exactly.
4: Dave and Mahoney.
5: Good morning.
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1: I got me a dog.
2: It's the Redneck Report on Dave and Mahoney.
3: Okay, Audrey, you were correct. It is a naked man.
4: Always a naked man.
3: Does happen a lot more with dudes. Just feels like it's been a bit of a trend as of late. This guy, though, fully nude, however, was still wearing his stylish hat.
5: Okay. I appreciate that. Is that a haberdashery? Is that a hat place?
3: A haberdashery?
5: Maybe. I'll look that up.
3: So a man was seen naked just walking around the park, and it was unusual because he was, for whatever reason, got fully nude but then decided to put his hat back on. The story gained attention because of the headline, which is, you know, he was basically saying he took off all of his clothes because it's just so hot outside. The temperature in his area.
5: I mean, he's not wrong. We are in August. It is hot as hell.
3: The dog days of summer.
5: Yeah, man. Like, this is we are in that. August is usually the worst month, in my opinion.
3: Yeah.
5: So, I understand the frustration and maybe wanting to just completely strip nude. Haberdashery, they do sell hats, but also other garments as well.
3: So another guy was being inappropriate with his nudity. A 30-year-old man was hanging out at a McDonald's, and I guess he was following a woman around the restaurant, exposing his McDingling.
5: Oh, yeah. No. Yeah.
4: McDingdong.
5: I feel like what they should do is they should hit him with a, if he's got his dingling out, get one of those, because you know they got those new fried apple pies. They're back at McDonald's for a limited time. I had one a couple days ago, and they are like lava. Just like open, crack one of those things up and scald, and just scald them.
3: Just put it right on there. So a Florida man,
5: American pie his ass. He will not be whipping it out anytime soon.
3: So a Florida man was robbing boats. He got into a boat cabin and was stealing a whole bunch of stuff. Stole some power tools, etc. And interesting, this particular thief, because he was dressed as Superman while doing it.
4: My least favorite character.
5: Really? He is very boring.
4: He is pretty boring. Right now, we just had Spider-Man released in theaters. We've got Doomsday on the way. That's like the least relevant character you've got in your closet. Also, you have a Superman costume in your closet.
5: And a cape.
3: And you put it on and then you're like, I'm going Robin.
5: A cape. Definitely not very functional, I will say. But robbing boats feels like, if you're going to rob things, boats, like what...
3: Pretty low. I mean, what are you getting? Honestly, like, what are you stealing out of a boat?
5: You don't even leave it. You're not leaving your laptop on a boat. Yeah. You're not. You know, there's not rogue cash. No. You know that's a dick move when they break into your car and they steal your center console change.
3: Mm-hmm.
5: You're like, man, I was saving that for something.
3: So a 54-year-old man, his name is Clifford. He was arrested after allegedly getting into a confrontation with a guy that was coming to repossess his truck. He allegedly pulled out a tomahawk when the two men were attempting to tow his truck away. And he told them to stop and then got into his truck that they were trying to repossess so that way they could not repossess it. They say that he later exited the vehicle while holding the tomahawk and was pointing it at the guys. And, I mean, you and I both know a decent amount of repo dudes.
5: Yeah.
3: They are not to be trifled with.
5: They're all strapped.
3: Yes.
5: And like ready to shoot somebody. Your tomahawk is not gonna beat a gun, brother. Now you're going to get arrested because you're threatening them and you're going to lose your car. Not the brightest move from this fellow.
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1: A 30-year-old man was hanging out at a McDonald's, and I guess he was following a woman around the restaurant, exposing his McDingling.
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3: I feel like what they should do is they should hit him with a, if he's got his dingling out, because you know they got those new fried apple pies. They're back at McDonald's for a limited time. I had one a couple days ago, and they are like lava. Crack one of those things up and just scald them.
1: Put it right on there.
3: American pie his ass.
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0: Dave and Mahoney.
1: Mahoney, there is a new viral hack that is going on that involves McDonald's. So you being the expert, I thought I'd bring it to you to see how you feel about it.
2: Okay, let's hear it, Dave.
1: All right, so this took place on TikTok, and it's kind of ignited a whole bunch of debate on the internet whether or not this is something that people would want to try or not. So it involves going to McDonald's and getting a triple cheeseburger. Do you ever go triple cheeseburger?
2: Rarely, but I've imbibed from time to time before.
1: So the video is posted by some food creator who does a whole bunch of content around food, and they say it's an unusual combination that brings together all of the things that you love. So it's hot and salty with the burger, and then it also mixes in cold. So we've seen things like this in the past, you know, where you're like dipping the Wendy's French fries into the frosting.
2: Right, the Blizz like dog, famously, that we created for Dairy Queen.
1: If you're unfamiliar, that's a
2: corn dog dipped into a Dairy Queen Blizzard.
1: Right, we had to sign away the rights to that.
2: We did.
1: In order to even pitch them.
2: We were young and dumb and did not know the law.
3: Stupid. Yeah. If I would have been in that room, we would have been making money off of that.
1: Yeah.
3: I would have never let you guys sign that those rights away. What were you thinking?
1: We were just so excited for the idea of people experiencing the Blizz Dog.
3: And then they just took it and then shelved it.
1: I know. But you know what? One day they're going to bring it back. We know that it's coming eventually. I mean, Dairy Queen eventually is going to introduce the Blizz Dog. And it may be many, many generations from now because they know how lucrative this idea is. It'll be the thing that they use.
3: Is this the dreams that they sold you?
1: To save their brand eventually.
3: This is the bag of dreams they sold you, Dave. Yeah. We're just doing our part.
1: We may be long dead, but we will still be the Dairy Kings
2: of Dairy Queen.
3: Yeah. No, y'all Blizz Dogs.
1: So this again, a little bit different.
2: So what's this one?
1: This is a triple cheeseburger, and you dunk it in ice cold Coca-Cola.
2: No, I'm passing on that. Okay. I don't want soggy buns, man.
3: Oh, soggy buns.
2: I don't want soggy buns. Yeah, me and Sir Mix-a-Lot don't want no soggy buns unless you ain't got none, hun.
3: Nope, that's not what the words are,
1: that's
3: Mahoney.
1: Not right at all.
3: I do want us to have a discussion, though. Things that you can dip into a beverage that would be like a Coke sort of thing.
1: Yeah.
3: Are there any, like other than ice cream, that you can dunk in that?
1: No.
3: Nothing, I don't think that nothing deserves to be dunked inside of that.
2: Stuff that becomes soggy. Like,
3: and
2: just
3: gross.
2: Doesn't feel like, I mean, you can cook,
3: things with Coke.
2: Sure, absolutely. Yeah. But dipping something into it.
3: We need to leave that idea alone.
1: Yeah, because, like, you know, drinking a Coke while you're eating a burger, that is an American classic. But dunking it, you're right, the sogginess of it.
2: Item, like, again, the fried apple pie is back for a limited time. The old school one from,
3: they
2: like, they're just so good. That's the thing. They're just good. I want to spread the news.
3: Hot on the brain.
2: Like, even those, and those are crispy. Like, even dipping those into a Coke wouldn't be good.
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1: If you guys had to guess what the kinkiest state in the entire country is, what would you guess?
2: Nevada. My guess is Utah.
1: Utah. 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Okay.
2: Yeah, I think it's the most, you know, you figure out which one's like the most religious state. 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
1: 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So it's not Utah, Mahoney, although I'm not, I don't think you're necessarily wrong on that. I just think that they make it so hard to be able to view adult content.
2: Oh, this is to view stuff. Okay.
1: Well, so the study ranked what they call the kinkiest behaviors as far as what the interests are and the actual behaviors themselves. Number one in the entire country, New Mexico.
3: I don't know would much about New Mexico, so...
2: Would not have guessed New Mexico.
1: New Mexico ranked first with a kink score of 91.6, and that is a high rate of kink-related searches and reported activity.
3: What are the searches?
1: Well, so, I mean, there's all kinds of different stuff, but a lot of, like, the BDSM and bondage and, you know, orgies. Texas is actually pretty high up on the list for orgies, believe it or not. They call it the Lone Star State.
3: Interesting. You know, because I always wonder about what the kinks are. Because, seriously, with what's that one? 50 Shades of Grey movie. I feel like there was a big BDSM movement and dom sub movement. And I just wonder where we're at in the kinks. Because every time I feel like you hear about people going online, it's always like the step stuff. So I'm glad to see that that's not the number one. I'm really happy to see that that's not the number one.
1: Yeah, interesting that a lot of these states I just wouldn't expect. I mean, because you think, okay, well, like big states like New York and California. Like California was 40th on the list.
2: Well, there's so many people there that I feel like, you know, it's, but if you, maybe
1: New York kind of middle of the pack, 21st.
3: Well, you also maybe think of it like this. The states, to Mahoney's point, the states where there's like a little bit more the weird that's available, you're probably having those conversations that you're not having to like search them online. Searching a kink online makes me feel like those states don't really have the privilege of exploration with partners.
2: Well, and sure, with New Mexico, it's a pretty, you know, it's a weird state in general. So, like, let your freak flag fly.
1: Oregon came in right after New Mexico. That kind of checks out. Uh-huh. Arkansas was third, interestingly.
3: See, this is what I'm saying. So my stance stands because California, there's a lot of people, to Mahoney's point, and a lot of people who are very free, you know, to be themselves. And then I don't really foresee New Mexico, Arkansas, and Texas really allowing to be like, hey, on a first date, are you into bondage?
1: Also on the list in the top 10, Vermont, North Dakota, New Hampshire, Connecticut, Washington, Rhode Island, and Alaska.
3: I 1000% that checks out.
1: Yeah.
3: I mean, if you think about the people who are so uptight, I don't really feel like any of those places are really loosey-goosey as far as, like, sex is concerned.
1: How dare you say that Connecticut is
2: Vermont,
1: not loosey-goosey?
2: We bust out the maple syrup play in Vermont.
0: Dave and Mahoney. 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
1: A 30-year-old man was hanging out at a McDonald's, and I guess he was following a woman around the restaurant exposing his McDingling.
2: McDingdong.
3: I feel like what they should do is they should hit him with a, if he's got his dingling out, because you know they got those new fried apple pies, they're back at McDonald's for a limited time. I had one a couple days ago, and they are like lava. Crack one of those things up and just scald them.
1: Put it right on there.
3: American pie his ass.
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0: Brian is joining us today for the Movie Quote Quiz. And Brian, you are in for a treat, my friend, because we are featuring on today's Movie Quote Quiz the greatest thespian of our time, Nicolas Cage. Are you a Nick Cage fan?
1: I am.
0: All right, so we're going to play some clips here. Audrey is available as a lifeline if you need her, but I don't know how much she'll be able to help because we gave her a task watching a handful of Nick Cage movies, and she didn't.
2: Well, because you had me watch, I think it was like Leaving Arizona and
0: Leaving Las Vegas.
2: There was something about Arizona.
0: Raising Arizona.
2: Raising Arizona. And that felt like punishment. And I got really angry at you guys and I stopped halfway through.
0: Okay, here we go. On to the first one from 1996. Good luck, Brian.
3: You come very highly recommended. BA, Columbia, MA, PhD, Johns Hopkins. Biochemistry toxicology.
4: Well, I'm one of those fortunate people who like my job, sir. Got my first chemistry set when I was 7, blew my eyebrows off, we never saw the cat again. Been into it ever since.
3: What do you know about VX gas?
4: Liquid. Failed pesticide, discovered by mistake in 1952. Actually, it's kind of like champagne that way. The Franciscan monks thought they were making white wine, somehow the bicarbonate, voila, champagne, and then the whole
3: gas. Dr. Gitsby.
4: It's very, very horrible, sir.
0: Okay. Any guesses there, Brian?
1: That would be The Rock.
0: The Rock, one of the all-time greats from Nicolas Cage and Sean Connery. Yep. Ed Harris was in that as well. Nicely done. You're on the board with a point. The next one here from 1995. Here we go with number 2.
5: You're so cute. And I'm really good in bed, too, believe me. And you smell great. You look great. Your hair's great. No? Okay.
6: I'm going to wake up early in the morning. I have to go. Thank you. Maybe you shouldn't drink so much.
7: Maybe I shouldn't breathe so much, Terry.
0: Over to you, Brian. Do you know that one?
1: That one got me stumped. I don't know what that one is.
0: Audrey, any guesses?
2: I'm going to guess the only Nick Cage movie that I know, National Treasure.
0: No. No. That was Leaving Las Vegas from 1995.
2: Sure, it's lovely.
0: All right.
1: Hang it, Audrey.
2: Well, sorry, dude. I mean,
0: no help
2: at all. I don't know what to tell you.
0: All right, here we go to 1997.
8: Appears the United States Parole Commission that, yeah,
9: put the bunny back in the box.
8: I knew you was a punk, and I was right. You've been playing us all along. You a free man.
9: I said, put the bunny back in the box.
0: Audrey can probably help out with that one if necessary.
2: That's the only one I watched.
1: What was Con Air.
0: Con Air.
2: Which, may I say, that I don't feel like that.

0: That's a Nicolas Cage movie. That's a what's his name? John Malkovich movie.
1: How dare you?
0: That is an excellent performance from him. Nick Cage is just kind of there, and his wife beat her.
1: Doing roundhouse kicks with awesome hair. What are you talking about?
0: Like, really, just not
1: peak Nicolas Cage
0: there anymore than any other character is. Yeah.
1: All right.
0: I mean, whatever.
1: Brian, again, Audrey, very little help here, but we're going to go up a little bit to the year 2000. And if you get this one, you win. Here we go.
2: I said 50 cars, not 49 and a half.
3: 49 and a half? She's not so bad, man. She's got what? You know, some paint and, you know, some fiberglass. Yes, indeedy. You know, in the book on her, 60, 70, call it 80. So you take 80, all right? You subtract it from 200, all right? And we make a deal. You take 80 from 200, and we call it even.
2: Done.
3: Good. And this thing with my brother's over.
2: Over.
3: It's done. It's finished.
2: Done. Finished.
1: And that's what you got. Over to you, Brian, for the win.
4: That is gone in 60 seconds.
1: It sure is.
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1: So we love when there is a beautiful national anthem that is sang at a sporting event. You know, it can really be an iconic moment where somebody solidifies themselves as a world-class performer.
2: Dave, you and I talk about it many times. The Chris Bode national anthem done on his trumpet is one of the most beautiful renditions of the song ever produced.
1: I'd never heard of Chris Bode before. I'm not a big, like,
2: trumpeteer.
1: I'm not following a lot of trumpet players. But when he did that, you're right. I mean, it was bringing players to tears on the sideline because it was so beautiful. But there's also some national anthem performances that go the other way.
3: And you haven't heard the one that we sent to you yet. So this is going to be your first reaction.
1: You sent this to me, and I was like, I want to hear this for the first time. Live on the air.
3: So for your general understanding, Dave, this is not just one woman. This is three women.
1: Okay.
3: One who is the lead, you will hear, and then two women who are more of the background vocals, if you will. And so, I want to commend everyone in there, in that stadium at that time. They were really holding it together.
1: So this is the very first women's professional baseball league game. So this is a big moment, right?
2: So like overhand, not like softball pitching.
1: Correct. And so there's two teams called the New York Heights and the Los Angeles Queens that were performing. And
3: before I mean, not them, to be rude, but like blah, blah, blah.
1: Like, it's all about this performance.
3: Yeah, okay. I mean, really, though, it is.
1: Okay, here we go.
4: Oh, say can you see by the dawn's early light what so proudly we hailed at the twilight's last gleam. Whose broad stripes and bright stars through the perilous fight o'er the ramparts we watched were so gallantly streaming.
1: Bring it home, mama.

0: the land of the free and the home of the brave.
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2: Dude, I don't mean to be dramatic, but that is a recession indicator.
1: So real.
3: Dave and Mahoney. You're awake. Barely. We're not here to help. We're here to make it loud enough that your hangover files a complaint. Not coffee, but yeah, I'm awake now. 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

0: Dave and Mahoney.
1: A 30-year-old man was hanging out at a McDonald's, and I guess he was following a woman around the restaurant, exposing his McDingling.
2: McDingdong.
3: I feel like what they should do is they should hit him with a, if he's got his dingling out, because you know they got those new fried apple pies, they're back at McDonald's for a limited time. I had one a couple days ago, and they are like lava. Crack one of those things up and just scald them.
1: Put it right on there.
3: American pie his ass.
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2: A debate erupted online because there was a man who got very upset after he caught his lover, his girlfriend. She had an adult toy of sorts, and it was modeled in some way, shape, or form after that gigantic Viking-like Norwegian soccer player, Erling Haaland, Haaland, however you say his name. And he was upset that his girlfriend was using something that was mimicking that guy. And he said, that's cheating.
3: I feel like that's just your insecurities getting the better of you, buddy.
4: Well, because it was a meme face.
3: Yeah, it wasn't like a cast.
4: Cut out on printer paper.
3: Yeah, it wasn't a cast of his actual junk or anything along those lines. And even then, famous ones, they get a pass. Like, if it was your ex, then that, we can make some decisions around that. But, like, giant 6'5", blonde-haired, like, Viking dude.
2: Your girlfriend has no shot with that guy.
3: Yeah, he's not. Like we know plenty of guys. Like, yeah, your wife, like Dave's wife, probably give him a hall pass for Jessica Alba
2: because it's not going
3: to
2: happen.
3: Yeah, never in a million years would she want anything to do with him.
2: If I asked my wife for a hall pass for Dua Lipa, she'd be like, "Sure, good luck, old sport."
4: I don't like that question.
2: You wouldn't give your husband a hall pass for anyone.
4: Do you know me as an individual?
2: I do.
4: Or do you know me as a friend?
2: I'm just asking.
4: And you're
2: you.
4: Actually asking me that question?
2: Yeah.
4: With an authentic answer of being. What do you think that you would get from me? Yeah, you for sure have a hall pass? Hell no. Absolutely
2: not. For somebody totally unattainable.
4: No.
2: Okay.
4: I'm not even entertaining that question.
2: Okay. Well, this guy had an opinion on whether or not it's cheating.
5: Hey, guys. This is James from Iowa. I just wanted to relate on your whole thing with the dildo. You know, the whole toy thing, it's not like he personally sent her that toy and said, here, this is for you. You can go to any sex store and get a toy that is personalized by some celebrity, some famous person. It's so in my whole eyes, I really don't see that as cheating. You know, she just got a toy that she figured was going to pleasure her better than the man, I'm sure. Whether it was from some celebrity personal heart or mouth, as it sounds like, I would have to say that is not cheating, not one bit, guys. Y'all have a good day. I really do support y'all. Y'all are the funniest group I've ever heard on the radio.
6: Message deleted.
2: Doesn't make it worse that it was like a cutout meme face, because I feel like that makes it worse.
3: That like does make it worse. I would rather have like an actual cast, you know, like that.
2: Yeah, like I understand that.
3: This was an arts and crafts session. It's not. It doesn't make it more cheating. It just makes it sadder. Which that's why I'm just like,
2: your printer runs out of ink halfway through, and it's in black and white. Yeah. No one, not a single person. She's mad. You're mad that I even asked that. You're thinking about it right now, and you're mad, aren't you? I just looked over and she is stewing.
4: It's a gross question.
2: We got a call from Eric.
7: Yo, you know who it is? It's your boy. Hey, look, real quick, I just want to weigh in on this really, really insecure, lame dude that's talking. Oh, my wife's cheating on me. She's got a toy. Look, my guy, stop. First of all, women have extracurricular activities, all right? They got the extracurricular activities. Look, all women have toys.
2: Okay, I got to back this up.
4: Eric?
2: The way that he says extracurricular activities.
7: women have extracurricular activities, all right? They got the extracurricular activities. All right, now look, all women have toys. Bottom line, maybe
4: bottom line,
7: you shouldn't get involved in those extracurricular activities. All right? Get down with your wife. Play with them toys with her. Make her happy. Find out what she likes. You should know this woman.
4: Facts.
7: You should know what she likes. Bro, she's only facing you. You've seen the wrong Missy. She's with you, but she's having dreams of a holla with the extracurricular activities. Stop being lame. Get yours.
6: Message deleted.
4: I'm so dead. Listen, we've talked about this a lot on the show. I am very vocal about it. If you are insecure about adding things to the bedroom, I am saying prayers for your wife.
2: You're not competing with the toys. It's a tag team.
4: It's also like this weird, like, like, whenever I talk about it, people, even in our building, somebody came up and was like, oh, so your husband doesn't do it enough for you? And I'm like, ugh, the exact
0: Wait,
4: opposite.
0: Somebody at work
4: actually.
0: Said that to you?
4: Yes. Yes, man. It's crazy, that mentality, to me, because, like, so you're telling me, in all of the years you've been with your partner, that just the
2: thought of
4: the
2: you.
4: The thrusting only is what's making it work, huh? Okie dokie. Let's have a sidebar conversation about that and the percentage of women who actually come.
2: Okay.
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3: 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I had one a couple days ago, and they are like lava. Crack one of those things up and just scald them.
1: Put it right on there.
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3: 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I had one a couple days ago, and they are like lava. Crack one of those things up and just scald them.
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3: 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I had one a couple days ago, and they are like lava. Crack one of those things up and just scald them.
1: Put it right on there.
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1: A 30-year-old man was hanging out at a McDonald's, and I guess he was following a woman around the restaurant exposing his McDingling.
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3: I feel like what they should do is they should hit him with a, if he's got his dingling out, because you know they got those new fried apple pies. They're back at McDonald's for a limited time. I had one a couple days ago, and they are like lava. Crack one of those things up and just scald them.
1: Put it right on there.
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3: 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I had one a couple days ago, and they are like lava. Crack one of those things up and just scald them.
1: Put it right on there.
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I have a feeling my Czech liver light may come on this weekend. Cheers to the weekend from Rock 105. 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
2: 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I had one a couple days ago, and they are like lava. Crack one of those things up and just scald them.
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1: 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A 30-year-old man was hanging out at a McDonald's, and I guess he was following a woman around the restaurant, exposing his McDingling.
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3: 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I had one a couple days ago, and they are like lava. Crack one of those things up, and just scald them.
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3: 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Crack one of those things up and just scald them.
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5: 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Crack one of those things up, and just scald them.
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2: 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They're back at McDonald's for a limited time. I had one a couple days ago, and they are like lava. Crack one of those things up and just scald them.
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